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3: 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And that's just fine with us. We like songs that go the distance. Pink Floyd is here to get the run started.

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0: The Steve Miller Band, Running from the Law with Take the Money and Run. Paul McCartney, Bryan Adams, and Pink Floyd were also on the run. Our cardiac session continues with Tom Petty, Van Halen, and more when we come back.
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0: 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Time to pick up the pace and get back on the move. We've got more songs about running ahead.

0: Jackson Browne is running on empty. Before that, Van Halen was running with the devil. We heard the Police, and Tom Petty was at the starting line. We'll put the running shoes away for now. Next up, we're slowing the pace and walking it off when Flashback returns.
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0: 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We're slowing things down a bit, but we're still getting our exercise. After all that running, we'll catch our breath and settle into a more comfortable pace while keeping the workout going. Time to walk away with the James Gang.

0: walking across the finish line with Dire Straits and Walk of Life. Also keeping the pace were Aerosmith, Eddie Money, and the James Gang. That wraps up today's workout. We'll take a quick breather and be back to kick off another hour right after this.
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1: This week's newscast begins in 1991 when Nirvana released the genre-defining album Nevermind. The record helped bring grunge and alternative rock into the mainstream, eventually reaching number one and becoming one of the best-selling albums of all time.

This week in 1982, Queen performed two songs on Saturday Night Live, their final performance in America with Freddie Mercury. And in 1991, the Red Hot Chili Peppers released Blood Sugar Sex Magik. The album has sold more than 10 million copies worldwide and helped establish the band as bona fide headliners.

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5: Hey friends, it's Don Felder, formerly of the Eagles.

That's Whitesnake, featuring vocalist David Coverdale, who began his career with Deep Purple. He turned 75 this week. And one of the true pioneers of Heartland Rock, a legend whose career has spanned six decades, the boss himself, New Jersey's own Bruce Springsteen, celebrated

0: finally, she started as the guitarist for the all-girl punk band The Runaways before launching a successful solo career. Joan Jett celebrating her 68th birthday this week. 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
14: 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That's it.

0: Going to California with an aching in my heart. The mighty Led Zeppelin. Bad Company's coming up in just a bit. We'll do some Scorpions for you, too. Hey, how about this? A man in London was jailed for selling $3.5 million worth of fake bootleg vinyl. His name is Rehan Ahmed. Sentenced into what London are calling a long-running, highly organized, and entirely unlicensed manufacturing operation. Officers uncovered the largest stash of fake vinyl ever found in the UK. Almost 3,000 records by 108 different titles, including Adele, Beyonce, Rihanna. He used a 70-year-old vinyl press over a period of 7 years. Now, here's the thing. Vinyl has been resurging, and with the popularity of vinyl, unfortunately, the counterfeit market has also been growing. But at least one guy's been shut down.
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2: Heartland Weather.
3: With the J96 forecast, I'm meteorologist Jennifer Wojcicki from the Weatherology Weather Center. Partly cloudy tonight with showers likely. Lows around 45. Winds out of the southwest, 8 to 15 miles per hour. High of 62 tomorrow. Lows level off around 37. Tomorrow night, chance of rain showers. For J96, I'm meteorologist Jennifer Wojcicki. Currently, it's 50 degrees.
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0: little soul searching from Pete Townsend and The Who. It's Behind the Blue Eyes. It's Tim Jeffries. A proof that everyone in the 80s had a power ballad, plus some cars on the way next.
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0: Bye-bye Love and the Cars. You know, they said that they found some previously unreleased Cars tracks that Rick Ocasek and Benjamin Knorr had recorded, and the surviving members were adding tracks and seeing if they could record and release something, but no word yet on that. I'm your pal, Tim Jeffries. U2's got a new record out, and it's going to be out in November. We'll get some classic U2 and Aerosmith on for you next.
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8: With the J96 forecast, I'm meteorologist Jennifer Wojcicki from the Weatherology Weather Center. Partly cloudy tonight with showers likely. Lows around 45. Winds out of the southwest 8 to 15 miles per hour. High of 62 tomorrow. Lows level off around 37. Tomorrow night, chance of rain showers. For J96, I'm meteorologist Jennifer Wojcicki. Currently, it's 50 degrees.
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0: Rocking out with Ann and Nancy Wilson, Heart and Barracuda. It's Tim Jeffries. On the way, we got a great song from Nazareth, AC/DC, some ZZ Top 2, and our second weird story from Lee County, Florida this week. Earlier this week, we had a story of a woman assaulting a man and exposing herself outside a Waffle House. Well, this time it's the story of a woman arrested after being accused of throwing a jar of vegan mayonnaise at a victim during a road rage incident. That's a pretty specific thing to throw. The victim ended up in the emergency room, was treated for a laceration to her right eye. The woman who tossed the mail was ID'd by police, and she admitted to doing so. Now faces charges of missile into a dwelling and aggravated battery of the deadly weapon. By the way, that deadly weapon was Follow Your Heart original Veganaise.
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9: With the J96 forecast, I'm meteorologist Jennifer Wojcicki from the Weatherology Weather Center. Partly cloudy tonight with a low of 45. West winds 8 to 15 miles per hour. Mainly clear tomorrow, highs around 62. Clear skies tomorrow night, chance for showers, lows dip down to about 37. For J96, I'm meteorologist Jennifer Wojcicki. Right now, 52.
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0: LaGrange, story of a cat house outside of LaGrange, Texas, which operated. People knew it was there. It was illegal, but no one cared until a reporter from Houston made a big stink about it, and then politicians got involved. And, you know, there's also the movie Best Little Whorehouse in Texas, too. It's your pal Tim Jeffries doing some sticks and Billy Squire next.
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0: Billy Squire. Kind of a nice way to kind of finish out a week of great classic rock. It's Tim Jeffries. Always fun hanging out with you. Let's do it again next week. I'll be back on Monday. Enjoy the rest of your weekend, your NFL football Sunday. We're going to leave you with a classic from Bob Seger. Be safe.
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6: Heartland Weather.
7: With the J96 forecast, I'm meteorologist Jennifer Wojcicki from the Weatherology Weather Center. Partly cloudy tonight with a low of 45. West winds 8 to 15 miles per hour. Mainly clear tomorrow, highs around 62.

0: Clear skies, tomorrow night, chance for showers, lows dip down to about 37. For J96, I'm meteorologist Jennifer Wojcicki. Right now, 52.
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8: With the J96 forecast, I'm meteorologist Jennifer Wojcicki from the Weatherology Weather Center. Partly cloudy tonight with a low of 45. West winds 8 to 15 miles per hour. Mainly clear tomorrow, highs around 62. Clear skies tomorrow night, chance for showers, lows dip down to about 37. For J96, I'm meteorologist Jennifer Wojcicki. Currently 54.
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0: Hey, you're making me sing for your sweet, sweet thing, Foreigner. Hot-blooded, check it and see. I got a fever of 103 with Mud Foreigner. They are red hot. You know, they were supposed to end their tour. They've been on tour for years like now, but they've added a bunch of shows into 2027. They don't want to leave the tour. Way to go, Foreigner. The Nuge is coming up. Author on Kenny Wayne and Eddie Money is next.
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0: What would a fine remake of the Temptations classic, The Rolling Stones, Ain't Too Proud to Beg with Mud. I love that brand new Rolling Stones album called Foreign Tongues with 14 new tunes, a cool looking album cover. And the Stones have been talking a bunch about rocking a tour in 2027. Come on, Stones, make it happen. Hey, Tesla, they're coming up. I'll throw on The Clash and Pearl Jam. They're next.
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4: With the J96 forecast, I'm meteorologist Jennifer Wojcicki from the Weatherology Weather Center. A freeze warning begins at 1 a.m. Monday morning and remains in effect until 9 a.m. Monday. 45 overnight under mainly clear skies, winds out of the west 8 to 15 miles per hour. Mainly clear skies again Sunday, high temperatures reach up to 62. For J96, I'm meteorologist Jennifer Wojcicki. Right now, it's 52 degrees.
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0: Boston with fine words of advice. Don't look back. Don't ever look back. Always look ahead. Look ahead to the new fall season going down right now with all the holidays coming at us back to back to back. Look ahead to that. 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
13: With the J96 forecast, I'm meteorologist Jennifer Wojcicki from the Weatherology Weather Center. A freeze warning begins at 1 a.m. tomorrow morning and continues until 9 a.m. tomorrow. Clear skies overnight with a low of 45. West winds 8 to 15 miles per hour. Bright sunshine expected again Sunday. High temperatures reach up to 63. For J96, I'm meteorologist Jennifer Wojcicki. Currently 51.

0: Hey, yo, get on your bike and ride Queen with Mud Metallica in that set. 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

0: Oh, yeah. Is that a cool tune or what? The Cult, She Sells Sanctuary with Mud, a very underrated band. I love that. You know, Sally sells seashells by the sanctuary or something like that. What a rocking tune. Hey, Floyd's coming up. Author on The Offspring and Triumph, they're on deck too.
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5: With the J96 forecast, I'm meteorologist Jennifer Wojcicki from the Weatherology Weather Center. A freeze warning begins at 1 a.m. tomorrow morning and continues until 9 a.m. tomorrow. Clear skies overnight with a low of 45. West winds 8 to 15 miles per hour. Bright sunshine expected again Sunday. High temperatures reach up to 63. For J96, I'm meteorologist Jennifer Wojcicki. Currently 51.

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3: With the J96 forecast, I'm meteorologist Jennifer Wojcicki from the Weatherology Weather Center. A freeze warning begins at 1 a.m. tomorrow morning and continues until 9 a.m. tomorrow. Clear skies overnight with a low of 45. West winds 8 to 15 miles per hour. Bright sunshine expected again Sunday. High temperatures reach up to 63. For J96, I'm meteorologist Jennifer Wojcicki. Right now, 52.
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0: Yow, what a rocking tune from Janis, the tale of me and Bobby McGee, that voice of the late Janis Joplin doing a Kris Kristofferson tune and making it a major, major hit. Way to go, Janis. She is so missed. R.I.P. Janis Joplin, the Beasties are coming up. I'll throw on Heart and Nirvana there on deck as well.
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0: Whoa, ho, Horton the Magic Man with Mud in the magical time of year, the new fall season. That's a magical time of year. So many cool things are happening. Come on, Halloween rocks all the way. And Thanksgiving and Christmas and more. What a fantastic time. Go enjoy the new fall season. Hey, SRV is coming up. Author on Incubus and the Beasties are on deck too.
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4: With the J96 forecast, I'm meteorologist Jennifer Wojcicki from the Weatherology Weather Center. A freeze warning begins at 1 a.m. tomorrow morning and continues until 9 a.m. tomorrow. Clear skies overnight with a low of 45. West winds 8 to 15 miles per hour. Bright sunshine expected again Sunday. High temperatures reach up to 63. For J96, I'm meteorologist Jennifer Wojcicki. Right now, 52.
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0: Oh, yeah, rocking the banjos on the squeeze box. The Who for You with Mud from Who by Numbers. Now, we heard from U2 in that set. U2 with a new album on the way November the 13th called Carnival de Luz. And you know, 100% that new album's going to rock, you know, coming from U2. Come on, Eddie Money is coming up. Author on 7 Mary 3 in the Coop is next.
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3: With the J96 forecast, I'm meteorologist Jennifer Wojcicki from the Weatherology Weather Center. A freeze warning begins at 1 a.m. tomorrow morning and remains in effect until 9 a.m. tomorrow. Mainly clear overnight with a low of 45. West winds 8 to 15 miles per hour. Highs level off around 63 Sunday. For J96, I'm meteorologist Jennifer Wojcicki. Right now, it's 51 degrees.
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0: Yeah. Eddie Money in the Two Tickets to Paradise with Mud. We heard the Who from Who by Numbers in that set. And I failed to mention before, the Who by Numbers will be out in box set form October the 30th, just in time for a holiday time. All remastered, repurdied stuff, some stuff we've never heard, you know, hidden tracks from The Who. Can't wait for that. Queen, they're coming up. I'll throw on Alice in Chains and Boston. They're on deck too.
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0: Yeah, oh, there's a man in the box. Alice in Chains with Mud. We all need one of those, a mechanic, a maintenance dude in a box to fix things around the house. That would make life a lot easier, right? Hey, Stevie Nicks is coming up. I'll throw on Ozzy. And Queen, they're on deck too.
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5: Heartland Weather.
6: With the J96 forecast, I'm meteorologist Jennifer Wojcicki from the Weatherology Weather Center. A freeze warning begins at 1 a.m. tomorrow morning and remains in effect until 9 a.m. tomorrow. Mainly clear overnight with a low of 45. West winds 8 to 15 miles per hour. Highs level off around 63 Sunday. For J96, I'm meteorologist Jennifer Wojcicki. Right now, it's 51 degrees.
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4: With the J96 forecast, I'm meteorologist Jennifer Wojcicki from the Weatherology Weather Center. A freeze warning begins at 1 a.m. tomorrow morning and remains in effect until 9 a.m. tomorrow. Mainly clear overnight with a low of 45. West winds 8 to 15 miles per hour. Highs level off around 63 Sunday. For J96, I'm meteorologist Jennifer Wojcicki. Right now, it's 48 degrees.
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0: Hey, I just want to make love to you and you and you. Fog hat with mud rushing that set, the tail of the trees. I love that tune. I love that band rocking their 50-something tour going all the way through April of 2027. Lots of videos online you can check out of Rush rocking their tour. They are amazing. Collective Soul, they're coming up. Other on the Eagles and the Red Rocker is next.
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0: Yeah. There's going to be a heartache tonight. The Eagles with Mud, the Red Rocker in that set. There's only one way to rock, his way or the highway. If you have to pick one rock star who's cooler than cool, Sammy wins all the way. That guy is always cool. He reeks of coolness. Hey, the BOC, they're coming up. I'll throw on John Mellencamp and Collective Soul. They're on deck too.
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3: Heartland Weather. With the J96 forecast, I'm meteorologist Jennifer Wojcicki from the Weatherology Weather Center. A freeze warning begins at 1 a.m. tomorrow morning and remains in effect until 9 a.m. tomorrow. Mainly clear overnight with a low of 45. West winds 8 to 15 miles per hour. Highs level off around 63 Sunday. For J96, I'm meteorologist Jennifer Wojcicki. Right now, it's 48 degrees.
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10: Weather. With the J96 forecast, I'm meteorologist Jennifer Wojcicki from the Weatherology Weather Center. A freeze warning begins at 1 a.m. tomorrow morning and remains in effect until 9 a.m. tomorrow. Ample sunshine expected today with daytime highs approaching 63. Winds out of the northwest, 8 to 15 miles per hour. Mainly clear skies, tonight 37. For J96, I'm meteorologist Jennifer Wojcicki. Right now, 49.
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0: You never get tired of it when you need more of it, and it's all about bad company. Hey, Journey. It was a song all about separation. Neil Schon, guitarist of Journey, and Ross Valerie were both going through divorces in the early 80s. So Jonathan Cain, the keyboardist, and Steve Perry, the lead singer, wrote this song for those guys. It's coming up next.
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0: See, these guys had it right. Quiet Riot, the band, knew that we just don't listen to rock and roll through our ears. We have to feel the vibration in our entire body. And it means you got to turn it up loud, and you better be doing that, because the next song is all about being on the road, a trucker talking to his lady on the CB radio. And all truckers, we dedicate this next song to you guys because we love you. From 1973, a golden earring on the way.
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6: With the J96 forecast, I'm meteorologist Jennifer Wojcicki from the Weatherology Weather Center. A freeze warning begins at 1 a.m. tomorrow morning and remains in effect until 9 a.m. tomorrow. Ample sunshine expected today with daytime highs approaching 63. Winds out of the northwest, 8 to 15 miles per hour. Mainly clear skies, tonight 37. For J96, I'm meteorologist Jennifer Wojcicki. Right now, 49.
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2: When he said that on national television, like, my hair was on fire, because that's not an element that the government has to prove.
1: 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Then,
3: I can't go in any grocery store anywhere without seeing protein. Pop-Tarts, protein. Candy bars, protein. Cereals. I've even seen protein water.
4: Inside the wellness trend that just keeps on growing. I'm Marty Peterson.
1: And I'm Gary Price. 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
1: Most of the crimes we hear about today happen in an instant and are very visible. Think a robbery, a break-in, something you can physically point to. But some of the biggest, costliest crimes in U.S. history actually don't look like crimes at all. Estimates from the FBI and U.S. Department of Justice still place the annual cost of white-collar crime in the hundreds of billions of dollars, with some experts saying that this number hits closer to $1 trillion each year. If you're unfamiliar with the term, white-collar crime is an umbrella category for nonviolent, financially motivated offenses. The phrase itself was coined almost 100 years ago by a man named Edwin Sutherland.
2: He was a sociologist who studied crime, and he came to the conclusion that everybody in the world of criminology was getting it wrong. In other words, they had a theory that crime was closely correlated with poverty or sociopathy. And he had a fresh perspective. He believed there was a type of person, a white-collar criminal, who was someone of very high social status and respectability who committed crimes in the course of their occupation.
1: That's Jennifer Taub, an expert on white-collar crime and a professor of law at the Western New England University School of Law. She's also the author of the book Big Dirty Money. She says Sutherland's research called out that anyone, even the upper class, could be criminals.
2: He gave this revolutionary talk in Philadelphia, of all places, to this group of captive sociologists and economists at an annual meeting. And the next day, many newspapers in Philadelphia and beyond carried the story because it was so shocking to people that he was calling the elite, the upper class, criminals. He was looking largely at corporate crime, things like antitrust violations, the big trust busting cases. He was also

0: looking at things like industrial accidents or union busting. So the focus for him initially on white collar crime were these very big crimes committed by the most powerful.
1: Over time, though, this definition changed. Prosecutors focused less on the status of the offender and more on the nature of the crime. Today, white-collar crime covers a wide range of offenses, from writing a bad check wire to money laundering to corporate Ponzi schemes. Tom argues that this expanded definition has muddied the waters.
0: It became true that there was now blue-collar, white-collar crime. And in other words, now when the FBI collects data, it's incomplete on crime nationwide, things like writing a bad check or welfare fraud is counted up as white-collar crime, alongside things like, you know, mail fraud and wire fraud and money laundering. And so there's just kind of this mixture of different types of offenders mixed in simply because they committed some kind of economic crime. We don't really have a good picture of whether the big white-collar crimes are on the rise, or we're just talking about, you know, small anti-stuff.
1: And that lack of clarity shows up in the data. Unlike violent crime, there isn't a comprehensive national database for white-collar offenders. The Bureau of Justice Statistics has repeatedly noted that definitions vary across agencies.
0: I mean, the kind of data that we do have, the best, comes from the U.S. attorneys in their 93 jurisdictions, where they put a report out every year of all the cases they're bringing, but that's kind of later down the line. If a case is already being, you know, if a case is already being prosecuted or considered for prosecution, that's long after the person committed the offense or it was investigated by a regulatory agency and so on. So we do have, I think part of it is maybe no one has ever asked the question. And, you know, there's this, this expression from business, which is, you can't manage what you don't measure. And I don't think that the powers that be really want to spend a lot of time trying to manage white-collar crime. They'd rather pretend it doesn't exist.
1: One of the most notable examples of this is Enron. 26 years ago, the energy company reported more than $100 billion in revenue. Within a year, it had completely collapsed, exposing years of accounting fraud.
0: When it was a priority in 2002 to hold those who were committing accounting fraud accountable, it was done. A task force was put together, and it was successful. They were successful in prosecuting and convicting numerous people who were at the highest level, CEOs and CFOs, involved in accounting fraud. So we have seen it work, but it's only going to work if it is actually a priority. And, you know, the numbers truly tell the story. Between July of 2002 and March of 2006, the Department of Justice convicted more than 82 CEOs, 85 corporate presidents, 36 chief financial officers, and 14 chief operating officers, all involved in corporate fraud cases.
1: But that momentum didn't last. Federal data show white-collar prosecutions have declined over time, even as financial systems have grown unchecked. And even when convictions happen, consequences can be limited. Some offenders get off early, while others receive full presidential pardons. One of these pardons included Paul Pogue, a construction businessman who pled guilty to underpaying his taxes by almost $500,000. Another pardon was for financier Michael Milken, who was indicted on 6 felony counts for conspiracy, filing false reports with the SEC, and securities mail and tax fraud. He was initially sentenced to 10 years in a minimum security prison, but only served 2 before being released. Today, this pattern continues. Many cases never reach court, and those that do are hard to prove. Unlike a robbery, where intent is clear, financial crimes often involve layers of decisions spread across people, documents, and years.
0: There's a fear that it'll be hard to convince a jury that someone intended to make a false statement and lie to people, that someone intended to cheat on their taxes. It's muddy. And unfortunately, the fear of not being able to convince the jury does prevent some prosecutors

0: bringing the cases forward.
1: Tubbs says enforcement often comes down to priorities, with complex cases requiring years of time and resources. When prosecution is inconsistent, much of this activity remains hidden until the damage is already done. To learn more about this topic and our guest, Jennifer Tubb, visit viewpointsradio.org. The segment was written and produced by Amira Zaveri. Our studio manager is Jay Silvers. I'm Gary Price.
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2: Protein is everywhere in food marketing right now, and it doesn't seem to be dying down anytime soon. From protein-boosted coffee, to cereal, to yogurt, even popcorn has it added in these days. Brands that never used to make these nutritional claims now center their identity around it. Fast food chains like Subway, Starbucks, and Chipotle are also getting in on the trend with new high-protein menu items. Christopher Gardner, a researcher and professor at Stanford University, can't wrap his head around the constant protein mania.
15: I cannot explain it. It is crazy. The protein is everywhere. Okay, it is just so stunning that it has become such a great marketing tool. And it has, because I can't go in any grocery store anywhere without seeing protein. Pop-Tarts, protein. Candy bars, protein, cereals. I've even seen protein water lately. And I think it's very misguided, although obviously it's a tremendous marketing tool. It is working.
2: Gardner is a professor of medicine at Stanford University and holds a PhD in nutrition science. According to a 2023 report from Research and Markets, the high-protein foods industry is projected to grow by more than $50 billion over the next year and a half. But where did this craze come from? High-protein diets aren't new. The Atkins diet, which centered around high-protein, high-fat, and low-carbs, surged in popularity in the 1970s and again in the early 2000s. But what's driving today's hyperfixation? Gardner has a theory.
15: There's three ways to get calories in your diet, from carbohydrates, fats, and proteins. And over the last couple of decades, carbs and fats have gone in and out of favor. And protein never got maligned in any of that. So I almost feel like it's just the survivor. Some people are against fat. Some people are against carbs. Nobody seems to have any problem with protein. So that's the default. I do think

0: in people's minds, they've associated protein with muscle building and with satiety for weight loss and simple growth, because our body builds a lot of things out of protein. And I think others think it makes you smarter, more athletic. I mean, it just has a huge health halo around it.
1: But more protein isn't always better. According to Joan Salji Blake, a registered dietitian and nutrition professor at Boston University, loading up on the ingredient while cutting back too heavily on carbs and fats is counterintuitive.
2: The problem when your diet is too high in one nutrient, in this case protein, it crowds out the other nutrients, and that being carbohydrates. So what you're doing is you're never going to have meet all your nutrient needs, your need for carbohydrate, protein, fat, as well as vitamins and minerals, by tipping the diet or the plate in one food group. So you got to have a proportionality of grains and fruits and vegetables and lean protein and some dairy and some healthy oils to meet all your nutrient needs. Also, by having that much protein, depending on the source of the protein, your saturated fat intake could go quite high. And we know saturated fat is the number one reason that increases that bad LDL cholesterol. So we don't want to do that, because then that will increase your risk for heart disease.
1: The protein craze has gotten so extreme that in a few cases, people have developed a disease that was nearly wiped out a century ago.
2: Some people have gone so protein heavy that they are eating a diet that is only from animal sources and maybe some dairy, and they are actually getting scurvy. Yes, scurvy, vitamin C deficiency. I mean, that's an ultra extreme of people that are on these all protein diets without any fruits and vegetables and grains, and they're coming up with vitamin deficiencies.
1: If you've been maxing out on protein, don't panic. The threshold for preventing vitamin deficiencies is relatively low. For example, just 10 milligrams of vitamin C per day can prevent scurvy. The bigger issue may be how marketing is altering your mindset. Many of us believe we aren't getting enough protein, when in reality, the opposite is true.
2: To figure out, you know, how much protein you need, you got to do a little bit of math, okay? So the historical recommendation was 0.8 grams of protein per kilogram body weight. And people say, my goodness, I'm in pounds. So what you do is you take your body weight and you divide it by 2.2, all right? So let's just say that you are 150 pounds and you divide that by 2.2, then your weight in kilograms is going to be 68, okay? So then you take the 68 and you times it by 0.8, and that's how much protein you need historically. It might be beneficial, especially for some people, as older people and maybe athletes and very active people, to maybe have more, you know, protein per kilogram body weight. So rather than timesing it by 0.8, you can times it by 1.2.
1: If you weigh 150 pounds and don't need extra protein, you only need about 55 grams a day. And most Americans are already way above that mark. Most women average around 80 grams daily, while men average about 94. So for most people eating a well-balanced diet, these popular extra protein products aren't necessary. There are some exceptions, however, including people taking GLP-1 medications like Ozempic and Wegovy.
2: When you're on any weight loss diet, anyone, whether it's the medication-induced, the GLP-1s, or your own cutting calories, you're always going to lose fat, but you're also going to lose some lean tissue, too. So what you want to do is make sure, especially on these medications, that you're getting adequate amount of protein so you can resynthesize what you may be losing.
1: That said, for those who are looking to increase their protein intake, what's the best way to go about it? While some consumers are skeptical of products like protein popcorn or coffee, Gardner clarifies that protein is protein, whether it comes from a packaged snack or a slab of meat.
0: Again, there's 20 amino acids that are the building blocks for protein. And I like to think of it like a Scrabble game. For Scrabble, there's 100 tiles of letters, there's 26 letters, you reach in the bag, you pull them out. Let's say you had

0: lost some letters from your original bag and you borrowed some from a neighbor, you would never know the source of the letters. Once you pick the letters out of that bag, you spell in Scrabble whatever word you can. You're kind of agnostic to where it came from. So if you got it from meat, or you got it from chickpeas, or you got it from a dietary supplement or a protein powder, by the time you absorbed it, it wouldn't have any kind of tag on it that said, oh, this is a meat glycine. This is a chickpea tryptophan.
1: And for those who aren't sold on high protein products, that's okay too. In fact, Salji Blake believes it's better to get your protein the way Mother Nature intended. Whole foods offer a combination of nutrients that isolated protein often can't imitate.
2: Protein is in, you know, meats, fish, poultry, beans, nuts. It's actually in vegetables. It's actually in grains. And of course, it's in dairy. So the question is, do I need to have my coffee fortified with protein and pay extra for that? Do I need protein sprinkled on my popcorn? Probably not. Probably not if you're eating a wholesome diet. So the question is, all that money that you're spending on these, you know, designer foods, which are quite expensive, would you be better served by taking that extra income and buying more fruits and vegetables and whole grains?
1: For now, protein has become the easiest shorthand for healthy in a crowded food landscape. It's easily measurable and marketable, but nutrition is rarely defined by a single number. And as this messaging continues to drive what we buy and how we eat, it's important to think about what best fuels your body and lifestyle. To learn more about our guests, Christopher Gardner and Jones Salji Blake, visit viewpointsradio.org. For more behind the scenes, check out Viewpoints Radio on X, Facebook, and Instagram. 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Our executive producer is Amira Zaveri. 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I'm Marty Peterson.
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9: This is Viewpoint Explained. I'm Ebony McMorris. If you ever wondered who actually sets global oil prices, a lot of it traces back to one group, OPEC. Essentially, OPEC's a coalition of some of the world's biggest oil-producing countries that for decades have worked together to decide how much oil can flow into the world's economy. Now, the idea is pretty simple. When these countries produce less oil, prices tend to go up. If they produce more, prices drop. By moving in sync, they can shape the global oil market. It's also worth noting that one of the world's biggest oil producers, the U.S., is not a member of OPEC. For many years, one of the group's key members has been the United Arab Emirates, or UAE, which joined back in the 1960s. Since then, it's grown into a much larger player with the capacity to produce far more oil than it used to. And that's where the friction starts. In OPEC, every country is given a production target, but the UAE has spent years investing billions to increase output and being told to cut back production as part of a larger plan that doesn't line up with its own national interests. We've seen this tension build before. In 2021, the UAE pushed back on OPEC limits, slowing down a major agreement. And now it's decided to leave OPEC and cut ties for good. Stepping away from this coalition doesn't mean the UAE will flood the market with oil, but it does give the country more control over

0: how much it produces and releases. And with a longtime member going their own way, that collective price-setting strategy will be harder to hold together. For consumers, this move won't lead to immediate change, but will hopefully lead to lower prices at the pump. One downside, however, is that as producers pull in different directions, the market may become harder to predict. That's Viewpoints Explained for this week. More in a moment.
1: Welcome to Culture Crash, where we examine what's new and old in entertainment. Singer-songwriter Noah Kahan seems to be something of an overthinker. His lyrics reveal a writer who considers every aspect of something before figuring out exactly what he wants to say. Kahan burst onto the scene with his song Stick Season, originally on TikTok back in 2020, and then officially as a finished single in 2022. Since then, Kahan has been on a rocket ship of fame and success. His 2022 album, also titled Stick Season, spawned a number of hits, including Northern Attitude, Dial Drunk, and She Calls Me Back. Now he's back with his next album, The Great Divide, which sees Kahan sharpening his toolkit and leaning into a fuller rock sound. Bursting with new sing-alongs and anthems, The Great Divide is full of songs that double as character studies or catharsis or both. On Porchlight, produced with Aaron Dessner, Kahan imagines his own mother's loneliness and frustration with her son's fame. On Heading North, he takes on the persona of a scorned lover missing an ex with a little bit of spite. On the album's deluxe edition, subtitled The Last of the Bugs, there's a song called Staying Still, which is sure to rock stadiums on tour with its soaring chorus. Oh, I can't keep on starting over, sleeping in a bed half empty, daydreaming. With polished production and chock full of fun melodies and guitar riffs, Noah Kahan's new album, The Great Divide, is well on its way to becoming another folk rock classic. I'm Evan Rooks.

0: Susan. 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
5: With the J96 forecast, I'm meteorologist Jennifer Wojcicki from the Weatherology Weather Center. A freeze warning begins at 1 a.m. tomorrow morning and remains in effect until 9 a.m. tomorrow. Lots of sunshine today with daytime highs approaching 63. Winds out of the northwest, 8 to 15 miles per hour. 37 tonight. For J96, I'm meteorologist Jennifer Wojcicki. Currently, it's 48 degrees.
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0: He definitely showed us the way to success live. Peter Frampton comes alive, and some say it's the number one classic rock live album of all time, recorded for the most part in Winterland, San Francisco in the mid-70s. Really good live stuff. We got a live and well with Def Leppard. Smile for the Camera. Next.
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0: Oh, and Aerosmith, really good one. Well, David Bowie never got boring with his music. It was always David Bowie, and you could tell by the style, but it was good variety, so you never got bored. And one of those tells the story next.
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6: With the J96 forecast, I'm meteorologist Jennifer Wojcicki from the Weatherology Weather Center. A freeze warning begins at 1 a.m. tomorrow morning and remains in effect until 9 a.m. tomorrow. Lots of sunshine today with daytime highs approaching 63. Winds out of the northwest, 8 to 15 miles per hour. 37 tonight. For J96, I'm meteorologist Jennifer Wojcicki. Currently 46.
7: Hi, everyone. Wanted to update you on the cleanup of the third-party line strike on Line 5. Enbridge crews working with investigators have now removed the flatbed truck from the incident site. Parts of the truck, including the brakes and black box, were removed and preserved by federal investigators. A section of the damaged pipe was also removed and sent for metallurgical analysis. Work continues at the site focused on environmental testing and remediation. Soils from the sidewalls and base of the excavation are being tested, removed, and sent for proper disposal. The estimated surface area impacted by the released product is roughly 0.2 acres. Community air monitoring continues and has consistently shown safe air quality outside of the workplace. Monitoring wells continue to show no contamination, and soil and water monitoring remain ongoing. The cause of the third-party line strike remains under investigation. As a reminder, on Tuesday, August 25th, a parked and unoccupied subcontractor flatbed truck delivering equipment rolled forward into an open excavation at a Line 5 valve project, striking the pipe and releasing natural gas liquids, or NGLs, mainly propane and butane. NGLs are transported by pipeline as liquids, but when exposed to normal outdoor conditions, rapidly vaporize into gases and dissipate. No one was injured and no impacts to wildlife have been identified. Environmental monitoring began immediately at the site, expanded quickly throughout surrounding community, and continues today. Line 5 was successfully restarted through a temporary bypass over the weekend of September 12th. We will continue to focus on everyone's safety as cleanup continues and will provide updates as more information becomes available. For more information, please call 715-318-2000.

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0: getting on that tightrope. Stevie Ray Vaughan shared with us a little bit about when he sobered up, cleaned up, and did quite well. Inducted into the Rock and Roll Hall of Heaven, August 27th, 1990, clean. Kansas, putting it together. They're out on tour right now. They got a great song to remind you next.
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0: That song for Red Hot Chili Peppers reminds us to be grateful for having a roof over our heads. You know what I'm saying? Hey, Rush on tour, doing quite well. Fly By Night was written by the late drummer Neil Peart when he took his 18-year-old trip to England all by himself to check out the music scene. When he came back and joined Rush, he tells the story in the next song.
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9: With the J96 forecast, I'm meteorologist Jennifer Wojcicki from the Weatherology Weather Center. A freeze warning begins at 1 a.m. tomorrow morning and remains in effect until 9 a.m. tomorrow. Lots of sunshine today with daytime highs approaching 63. Winds out of the northwest, 8 to 15 miles per hour. 37 tonight. For J96, I'm meteorologist Jennifer Wojcicki. Currently 46.
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4: It is time once again for Congressional Minute, our monthly discussion with Congressman Tom Tiffany. The opinions expressed in this program do not represent the opinions of this radio station, its management, or ownership. October's visit with Congressman Tom Tiffany. Congressman, at the end of this, I'm going to ask you, so be prepared. What are you dressing up for Halloween? So be ready for that. How are you doing, sir?
5: I'm well.
4: You had a little bit of a thrilling plane ride there. Glad you came out of that okay. That is one of those moments where you really wonder whether that's it, huh?
5: Yeah, your life flashes before your eyes, and we were very fortunate. We had a guardian angel on our shoulder that night, and thanks to the skill of the pilot, being able to land the disabled plane and right side up, I thought the most notable thing out of all of it, and I tell a lot of audiences about this, is that from the time we called 911 till the boat picked us up was 16 minutes.
4: Wow. Well, hats off to EMS, huh?
5: Yeah, we saw the best of Wisconsin that night when they reacted instantly and found us just within minutes, and we're so grateful for that.
4: Well, everybody is glad you are well, and man, I'll tell you, when I saw that news, I was a little shocked, and then I saw you were okay, so all right. Glad you're still with us, sir.
5: Yes, sir. And we're right back in those planes. We're still flying them.
4: Yeah, that had to be we'll talk about that offline, because that had to be a bit of a roller coaster ride the first time, too, huh?
5: Yeah.
4: So let's talk about what's going on in Washington, D.C. As always, busy, busy, busy. Just recently, we got the latest jobs report, lower than what the economists expected, but the month before, the report that preceded it was higher. Inflation numbers are out as well. Talk to me a little bit about what's happening in D.C. in those areas.
5: Yeah, the inflation numbers weren't as bad as what many people expected with this spike in energy.

0: energy prices. And I think it speaks a little bit to there are some sectors of the economy in some states that are still doing pretty well, which is that part is good. If these fuel prices ever get brought under control, we could actually make sure that inflation gets under control also. And so the second part of it is the jobs report. One of the things that's important to notice about the jobs reports for the last year and a half is that there's been a significant decline in federal jobs, and that's come about as a result of retirements, consolidating some parts of the federal government, and it was about time that this happened where some of these redundant jobs, I mean, it was so bad in some instances, there were some people that were working remotely for their job, simply remotely, and then taking a second job, which that type of double dipping is unacceptable. And so they're rooting out some of that. So we've seen a decline in the federal jobs, but an increase in private sector jobs, especially manufacturing. And that's good news. And I thought one of the biggest pieces of news this week was the announcement that there's going to be a new steel mill built in Iowa. First time in a long time that we've built a new steel mill, and that's directly a result of the tariffs and trying to bring manufacturing back here to America. And so you have a company that's going to make a major investment in steel production, which is good for America. Now, I would point out, you know, that the base metal that is going to become that steel is iron ore from northern Minnesota. And I think it's particularly notable that this company is not building the steel mill in Minnesota, building it in Iowa. And it's because Minnesota's business climate is so harsh towards investment that they're just choosing to go to a neighboring state, and which is unfortunate for Minnesotans. But, you know, that's how the real world works. But that's a good sign that we got manufacturing coming back. Harley-Davidson has announced they're bringing jobs back, including to Wisconsin. We have a manufacturer down in Green Bay who's bringing not only jobs back, but the manufacturing equipment to Green Bay from Europe. So there are some good things that are happening on that front, bringing private sector jobs back to America.
1: Well, some other good news, I guess, economically for Wisconsinites is there's extra money coming in from Medicaid. Is that correct?
0: Yeah, that's right. In the bill that we passed last year, I call it the Working Families Bill. Some call it the Big Beautiful Bill. One of the provisions in there is we expanded or created a new program called the Rural Health Transformation Program to make sure people in rural areas are getting good quality health care just like anybody else in the country. And Wisconsin's going to get $200 million out of that. So that's going to be a really nice shot in the arm for the Badger Care program in Wisconsin to have that. On top of that, Steve, our delegation lobbied the White House saying that this is kind of a technical issue, that we actually qualify for $1 billion more in this matching aid from the federal government to the states. And on top of that $200 million, we're going to get another $1 billion next year.
1: Wow.
0: For the Medicaid program, which, for those not familiar, Medicaid, different than Medicare, it's the Badger Care program in Wisconsin for people with disabilities, those type of things. So that's really exciting that Wisconsin's going to get more money into our Medicaid program.
1: That's huge. You know, the medical care is something everybody's always talking about. And in rural areas, especially, you know, obviously, you know, the Ashland area being a rural area, you know, the big challenge is the providers, and the providers are based upon, you know, the money that's available. So something like this can actually help bring more providers in as well, can it not?
0: Yeah, I think that's certainly the case. And, you know, I think about, like, Northern Lakes clinics that they have across northern Wisconsin. They will be a beneficiary of this, and that's really a good thing.
1: A little bit closer to, well, I guess Wisconsin, but I guess a little bit more directly in the area. There was some national news, I guess you'd say, on National Forest for Flambeau River, correct?

0: Yeah, so there's a proposal to remove some roller dams, small dams, on the Flambeau River down near Park Falls. And I was alerted to this by some constituents that live in that area, and they said there were no public hearings to remove those dams. And so, yes, some people that are determined to remove all dams in America, I think that's a really bad idea, but nonetheless, they start, especially with some of these small ones, and there should be at least a hearing in regards to this. There should at least be a hearing that it shouldn't just happen without getting local public input. And so we're going to be reaching out to the Forest Service, asking them what's going on there.
1: And normally when something like that happens, don't you have like the Corps of Engineers and studies and things like that before something like that proceeds? Is that not a normal procedure?
0: That would be the normal procedure, and we're concerned that they did not follow the appropriate procedures there.
1: All right. So, Congressman, here's the big question. This is a tough one. Halloween costume. What are you doing this year?
0: Maybe I'll dress up like that pilot out in New York, Sullenberger,
1: who
0: landed his plane on the river out in New York City. Maybe I should dress up like that this year. What do you think, Steve?
1: But we've gotten the latest pilot news. People may take that in a little bit different way.
0: Yeah.
1: I'm going to do what I always do. I'm going to dress up as a radio DJ and sit in my chair. That's what I'm going to do. So.
0: Well, you do a very good facsimile of it, Steve.
1: Well, I try. So when folks want to get a hold of you, Congressman, you got the local office. How can they reach you there?
0: 715-298-9344. They can reach us there. And the telegram comes out. I think we're doing every other Fridays now with us not being in session in D.C. And so, yeah. They can, the telegram comes out, and we get that to about 50,000 people each Friday when it's being published.
1: All right. Congressman, glad to have you with us again. Have a great Halloween, and we'll talk to you, I guess, in November.
0: Thanks a lot, Steve. Really good to talk to you. And everybody out there, you know, we've got elections that are coming up on November 3rd. Be sure, if you're not... registered to vote, be sure to get yourself registered to vote. It's one of the most important responsibilities we have as citizens of our country, and be sure to go out and vote on November 3rd.
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0: studio musicians put it together on an album in 1978. They didn't have a name for the band. On completion, the recording engineer had to file the tape under something, and he wrote Toto. And that's how they got their name. It's Real Rock J96 and Sammy Hagar's Top Rock Countdown. Again, today and every Sunday at noon. Don't miss it. He has some great topics he picks and great information. He's just a fine guy. 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

0: With the J96 forecast, I'm meteorologist Jennifer Wojcicki from the Weatherology Weather Center. A freeze warning begins at 1 a.m. tomorrow morning and remains in effect until 9 a.m. tomorrow. 63 today, under sunny skies. Winds out of the northwest, 8 to 15 miles per hour. Tonight, lows level off around 37. For J96, I'm meteorologist Jennifer Wojcicki. Currently, it's 46 degrees.
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0: Eric Clapton just wrapped up his Crossroads big festival to raise money for his rehab center to help others like himself sober up and clean up. What a great thing. And our hats off to all the musicians that help him out each and every single year. That's a song by one of Eric's idols, Bob Marley. A little bit of reggae for you. And Shark here rocking your weekend with a really fine song from the Irish Rockers, you too.
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0: The third album for the Royal Tree of Rock and Roll, Sheer Heart Attack, and Queen. We have one coming up. Kurt Cobain inducted into the Rock and Roll Hall of Heaven April 5th, 1994. And he left us with some great ideas in his music, like, just be yourself. The song is next.
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9: With the J96 forecast, I'm meteorologist Jennifer Wojcicki from the Weatherology Weather Center. A freeze warning begins at 1 a.m. tomorrow morning and remains in effect until 9 a.m. tomorrow. 63 today, under sunny skies. Winds out of the northwest, 8 to 15 miles per hour. Tonight, lows level off around 37. For J96, I'm meteorologist Jennifer Wojcicki. Currently, it's 46 degrees.
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3: With the J96 forecast, I'm meteorologist Jennifer Wojcicki from the Weatherology Weather Center. A freeze warning begins at 1 a.m. tomorrow morning and remains in effect until 9 a.m. tomorrow. 63 today, under sunny skies. Winds out of the northwest, 8 to 15 miles per hour. Tonight, lows level off around 37. For J96, I'm meteorologist Jennifer Wojcicki. Currently, 50.
4: 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I'm Eric Severson, and I'd appreciate your vote.
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in life. That is some great advice from the boys out of Champaign, Illinois. No matter how many issues pop up in your life, you just have to keep pushing. Don't let them overwhelm you, and you'll be okay. It's Last Air, Journey, Aerosmith, Van Halen, all rocking us before the top of the hour. Just stay up and watch the USA friendly last night. Yeah, off this World Cup year where a lot of folks got excited about USA soccer. They're in a four-game friendly window for the soccer world. They played Mexico last night late in Phoenix and won 3-0. They'll wrap up their four-game friendly set Tuesday night in St. Paul, Minnesota, playing Canada. So a lot of excitement because a couple of the young kids played. Yeah, this week, two 17-year-old kids scored for the USA. And folks are saying, hey, their future's bright for the next World Cup. College football, no major upsets yesterday. 13 ranked teams played unranked teams. None of them lost. Couple close games. Probably the spies of the day, number 25, Missouri, beat Florida.

0: Bama handled Mississippi State pretty good, too. Those are probably two surprises. Today, you got NFL all day. Major League Baseball playoffs are up and running. All three home teams, or three of the four home teams won. Tampa Bay, Dodgers, Brewers. Pope's team, as people are starting to call it. Yeah, the Pope's team, Chicago White Sox. Not only won their wild card series, they started off with a win at Cleveland. So we'll see if the Pope is going to carry the Sox to the World Series this year.
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0: Aerosmith boys, who a number of people heard me talking yesterday and reached out through Facebook Messenger saying, is that story real or is that urban legend? And it's true. You can dig back and find 1978. Steven Tyler, Joe Perry, and the boys were playing Fort Wayne, Indiana at the War Memorial Coliseum, 1978. And cops started busting kids at the War Memorial Coliseum for smoking weed. And Steven Tyler basically chastised him on stage and announced that the band would bail out anybody who was arrested. And the next day, they went and checked out, and that's where the urban legend stuff comes. Basically, the report is between 30 and 60 people they paid for. They have no exact numbers, but those that were there say that, yeah, Aerosmith promised, and they came through back in 78, bailing out the potheads at their concert in Fort Wayne.
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7: With the J96 forecast, I'm meteorologist Jennifer Wojcicki from the Weatherology Weather Center. A freeze warning begins at 1 a.m. tomorrow morning and remains in effect until 9 a.m. tomorrow. 63 today, under sunny skies. Winds out of the northwest, 8 to 15 miles per hour. Tonight, lows level off around 37. For J96, I'm meteorologist Jennifer Wojcicki. Currently, 50.
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7: With the J96 forecast, I'm meteorologist Jennifer Wojcicki from the Weatherology Weather Center. A freeze warning begins at 1 a.m. tomorrow morning and remains in effect until 9 a.m. tomorrow. 63 today, under sunny skies. Winds out of the northwest, 8 to 15 miles per hour. Tonight, lows level off around 37. For J96, I'm meteorologist Jennifer Wojcicki. Right now, 54.
8: Hi everyone. Wanted to update you on the cleanup of the third party line strike on Line 5. Enbridge crews working with investigators have now removed the flatbed truck from the incident site. Parts of the truck, including the brakes and black box, were removed and preserved by federal investigators. A section of the damaged pipe was also removed and sent for metallurgical analysis. Work continues at the site focused on environmental testing and remediation. Soils from the sidewalls and base of the excavation are being tested, removed, and sent for proper disposal. The estimated surface area impacted by the released product is roughly 0.2 acres. Community air monitoring continues and has consistently shown safe air quality outside of the workplace. Monitoring wells continue to show no contamination, and soil and water monitoring remain ongoing. The cause of the third-party line strike remains under investigation. As a reminder, on Tuesday, August 25th, a parked and unoccupied subcontractor flatbed truck delivering equipment rolled forward into an open excavation at a Line 5 valve project, striking the pipe and releasing natural gas liquids, or NGLs, mainly propane and butane. NGLs are transported by pipeline as liquids, but when exposed to normal outdoor conditions, rapidly vaporize into gases and dissipate. No one was injured and no impacts to wildlife have been identified. Environmental monitoring began immediately at the site, expanded quickly throughout surrounding community, and continues today. Line 5 was successfully restarted through a temporary bypass over the weekend of September 12th. We will continue to focus on everyone's safety as cleanup continues, and will provide updates as more information becomes available. For more information, please call 715-318-2201.
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0: Americans have ever consumed alcohol. 54%. That's down from 67% in 2010. Well, a new study in the Annals of Internal Medicine is suggesting younger adults, millennials, Gen Zers, those the ones 1981 to 2012 birth, are driving that trend. But older Americans, 50 to 64, are actually drinking more. Rates have increased more than a third since 2018, with a 36% spike in heavy drinking in the 50 to 64-year-old group from 2018 to 2024. So kids apparently staying away from the alcohol. Us older folks turning more towards it, apparently.
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0: That's one of the reasons he's going into the Rock and Roll Hall of Fame for a second time. The ultimate Don't Give a Rip song. Don't care anymore. Phil Collins, who on November 14th adds to his Rock and Roll Hall of Fame resume. He's in, of course, with Michael Rutherford and Tony Banks, the Genesis guys. And on November 14th, he becomes the solo artist, Phil Collins, in the Rock and Roll Hall of Fame. Only 31st, two-time Rock and Roll Hall of Famer. Congratulations, Phil. Sadly, probably not going to, well, we're not going to see him perform. We know that. We hopefully get to see him. But a few months ago, he announced that he's under 24-hour care to help him do the essentials in life. You know, get out of bed, go to the bathroom, eat, stuff like that. So we'll have to wait and see November 14th, Peacock Theater in L.A., whether we get to see Phil up on stage. I'm thinking he will. I've been blessed to talk to Phil twice backstage at a concert. Never got to interview him, but meet and greets and just a few words. I think he's going to want to be up there, and I hope he is because he'll probably have some good words to say. But we'll find out November 14th, the Rock and Roll Hall of Fame induction for the class of 2026 coming up.
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4: With the J96 forecast, I'm meteorologist Jennifer Wojcicki from the Weatherology Weather Center. A freeze warning begins at 1 a.m. tomorrow morning and remains in effect until 9 a.m. tomorrow. 63 today, under sunny skies. Winds out of the northwest, 8 to 15 miles per hour. Tonight, lows level off around 37. For J96, I'm meteorologist Jennifer Wojcicki. Right now, 54.
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0: level 2 alert for that area. Level 2 is exercise increased caution due to the political upheaval and environmental hazards in the region. Kathmandu, if you're not familiar, is in Nepal, right along the China border there, and that's where they had that mountain come down and big flooding. And as I said, there's a lot of political upheaval. So level 2, exercise caution if you're going to head over to Kathmandu. They say the major tourist areas in Nepal are fine, like Kathmandu, Pokhara, if you want to go there. But I'm thinking not really a place to go right now. It's Lester. We're going to go to a place called Classic Rock Heaven. Three doors down, we'll remember the late Brad Arnold, who sadly passed away losing his battle with cancer earlier this year. The Magic Power of Triumph, plus that supergroup featuring Eric Clapton and Stevie Winwood. They only put out one album. We'll hear the big hit from it coming up next.
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13: With the J96 forecast, I'm meteorologist Jennifer Wojcicki from the Weatherology Weather Center. A freeze warning begins at 1 a.m. tomorrow morning. Highs level off around 63. Today, under mainly clear skies, northwesterly winds 10 to 15 miles per hour. Mainly clear skies again. Tonight, lows around 37. For J96, I'm meteorologist Jennifer Wojcicki. Currently, it's 54 degrees.
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3: With the J96 forecast, I'm meteorologist Jennifer Wojcicki from the Weatherology Weather Center. A freeze warning begins at 1 a.m. tomorrow morning. Highs level off around 63 today under mainly clear skies, northwesterly winds 10 to 15 miles per hour. Mainly clear skies again tonight, lows around 37. For J96, I'm meteorologist Jennifer Wojcicki. Currently, it's 54 degrees.
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Oh, what a great show we're having. What a great song. Come on now. The reason I say John Lennon was a typical Libra is because he was very much into causes and balance, and he was always thinking. Another Libra that's a big thinker, and we don't like to do things in a harsh manner. You know, we like to do it more sophisticated and kind of like talk somebody out of doing something wrong instead of

0: Yeah, Mellencamp's a trip. Mellencamp, he's another one of them guys. He's kind of a angry Libra. He's got a little edge on him, too. I talked to him on the phone recently. Last year, I was trying to get John to do a tour with me. I thought, let's do the, you know, Mellencamp Hagar. Hagar Mellencamp, whatever. No ego trip here about who's headlining, who's not, this and that. I said, I'll open the damn show, and then we'll do a duet, and I'll close the damn show, and you can play in the middle and play whatever you want to do, John. You can close the show, whatever you want. He's saying, man, I got 80 shows booked for this year, and I can't do anything else, man. Maybe we'll talk about it another time. I still want to do that, by the way. I think it would be the coolest thing in the world. One band, kind of like what Elton and Billy did. Well, anyway, so John, I found out he was a Libra. When I was talking to him, I said, you know, you should come down to my birthday in Cabo and we'll just try it out down there. And he's going, oh, when's your birthday? I said, October. He's going, oh, hey, my birth's October. I forget what day it is, but anyway, so it was all cool. Hopefully we'll get to do that sometime. I love the guy's art. I love his music, but he's got to stop smoking them damn cigarettes. We'll be right back, the Red Rocker, with a couple more surprises.
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0: 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No, this is the Red Rocker Sammy Hagar's Top Rock Countdown, where I play. Jamie, what am I able to do on my show?
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0: Is that right? Well, then if that's the case, I'm going to play me some Steve Miller, October 5th. Fellow Libra, he going to fly like an eagle.

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4: Lindsey Buckingham from Fleetwood Mac is a classic Libra. He's like kind of quiet and kind of mental and very creative guy. I mean, he's him and Stevie Nicks, who's a Gemini. Stevie's a Gemini. And look what they did together as well. The two main songwriters in the band, pretty much the leaders of how that band sounds and everything else. So one of my favorite Fleetwood Mac songs of all time. One of my favorite songs, period. Lindsey Buckingham, lead vocals. I used to think this was Stevie Nicks. When I first heard Fleetwood Mac with Buckingham and Nicks involved, I had the voices wrong. But here's Go Your Own Way by my fellow Libra, Lindsey Buckingham. October 3rd, baby.

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Rock stars that are Libras, when you'd have to be born between September 24th and October 23rd, and that would make you a Libra. So in my family, there's three Libras. My brother, October 8th, my sister's October 11th, and I'm October 13th. Obviously, my dad got

0: Yeah. Well, thank you. I've had a blast doing my Libra show. I hope you enjoyed this show and know a little bit more about Libras through our music. Red Rocker, Sammy Hagar, goodbye. Email me at sammy@toprockcountdown.com. I want to see those comments. I want to see your opinion. Send me your show ideas. Oh, yeah? You think you can do better? Okay, just try it. It's my show. I'll do whatever the boo I want when the boo I want to do it. All right, bye-bye.
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6: With the J96 forecast, I'm meteorologist Jennifer Wojcicki from the Weatherology Weather Center. A freeze warning begins at 1 a.m. tomorrow morning and remains in effect until 9 a.m. tomorrow. Ample sunshine expected this afternoon with daytime highs approaching 63. Northwesterly winds 10 to 15 miles per hour. For J96, I'm meteorologist Jennifer Wojcicki. Right now, 63.
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0: It's The Who with the Magic Bus. Hey, it's Tayshia. Speaking of magic, you've heard of Mentalist before, right? These guys or girls supposedly read your mind. Well, in reality, they're a magician, and they're really good at reading body language, micro-expressions, stuff like that, and so they can figure it out. And that's other stuff that goes into it as well. But anyway, that's my latest thing. So I've been watching videos. I started with this guy who was analyzing the body language of Elizabeth Holmes, that Theranos chick. And from there, he would have these other guys on his show, like one particular guy, I forget his name, he's worked for the FBI, he works for police departments, he's really good at body language and things like that, pretty much like a mentalist. But they were analyzing things, so it's just really, really interesting. Yeah, you can waste hours on YouTube watching these things. Stay close, I got Rush on the way, we'll do Collective Soul next.
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0: 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Are you CHS? Are you FBI? I don't know.
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0: antique book dealers in Europe were getting these huge orders for books, and that's what they thought was happening. And someone finally put an air tag in a book and followed, you know, where it ended up. It ended up with Amazon, although they deny that's what they're doing. So yeah, if you get a chance to go out and buy books, you really should do so. Go to an antique store. They have tons of books there for you. Stay close, okay? I've got some Aerosmith coming up.
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5: With the J96 forecast, I'm meteorologist Jennifer Wojcicki from the Weatherology Weather Center. A freeze warning begins at 1 a.m. tomorrow morning and remains in effect until 9 a.m. tomorrow. Ample sunshine expected this afternoon with daytime highs approaching 63. Northwesterly winds 10 to 15 miles per hour. For J96, I'm meteorologist Jennifer Wojcicki. Right now, 63.
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5: With the J96 forecast, I'm meteorologist Jennifer Wojcicki from the Weatherology Weather Center. A freeze warning begins at 1 a.m. tomorrow morning and remains in effect until 9 a.m. tomorrow. Ample sunshine expected this afternoon with daytime highs approaching 63. Northwesterly winds 10 to 15 miles per hour. For J96, I'm meteorologist Jennifer Wojcicki. Right now, 61.
6: Hi everyone. Wanted to update you on the cleanup of the third party line strike on Line 5. Enbridge crews working with investigators have now removed the flatbed truck from the incident site. Parts of the truck, including the brakes and black box, were removed and preserved by federal investigators. A section of the damaged pipe was also removed and sent for metallurgical analysis. Work continues at the site, focused on environmental testing and remediation. Soils from the sidewalls and base of the excavation are being tested, removed, and sent for proper disposal. The estimated surface area impacted by the released product is roughly 0.2 acres. Community air monitoring continues and has consistently shown safe air quality outside of the workplace. Monitoring wells continue to show no contamination, and soil and water monitoring remain ongoing. The cause of the third-party line strike remains under investigation. As a reminder, on Tuesday, August 25th, a parked and unoccupied subcontractor flatbed truck delivering equipment rolled forward into an open excavation at a Line 5 valve project, striking the pipe and releasing natural gas liquids, or NGLs, mainly propane and butane. NGLs are transported by pipeline as liquids, but when exposed to normal outdoor conditions, rapidly vaporize into gases and dissipate. No one was injured and no impacts to wildlife have been identified. Environmental monitoring began immediately at the site, expanded quickly throughout the surrounding community, and continues today. Line 5 was successfully restarted through a temporary bypass over the weekend of September 12th. We will continue to focus on everyone's safety as cleanup continues and will provide updates as more information becomes available. For more information, please call 715-318-2201.
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0: Fleetwood Mac, also known as the Lindsey Buckingham Stevie Nicks Fight Fest. Hey, it's Tayshia. President Trump and U.S. Senator Tom Cotton of Arkansas, yeah, they're kind of at odds right now. And it's over daylight savings time. So the president wants to make daylight savings time permanent. Think of spring forward, okay, what we do in the spring. The senator wants to keep standard time. That's what we do in the fall when we fall back. And the reason why Cotton wants that is because kids, and they've done this before, by the way, you may not know this, a couple of times they've made it permanent and then they reversed it because of all the problems. So in the 70s, we're reading a lot of comments from people online who remember it back in the 70s when they did it. And kids at the bus stop in pitch dark because it gets lighter later in the morning. And people talk about studies that have been done and this, that, and the other. But anyway, that's the controversy right now. Personally, I want to keep standard time. I like it getting darker earlier in the winter. I just like the vibe of it. But yeah, everybody has, you know, their own opinion. But the latest, saw the headline today that the president gave out Tom Cotton's cell phone number. Telling people to call him. Man, come on. Did you have to do that? Jeez. So I don't think that's going to make Cotton more likely to go along, if you know what I mean. So we'll have to see what happens. So always drama. Speaking of daytime, nighttime, how about we rock and roll all night with Kiss? We'll do it next.
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4: With the J96 forecast, I'm meteorologist Jennifer Wojcicki from the Weatherology Weather Center. A freeze warning begins at 1 a.m. tomorrow morning and remains in effect until 9 a.m. tomorrow. Ample sunshine expected this afternoon with daytime highs approaching 63. Northwesterly winds 10 to 15 miles per hour. For J96, I'm meteorologist Jennifer Wojcicki. Right now, 61.
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8: Heartland Weather. With the J96 forecast, I'm meteorologist Jennifer Wojcicki from the Weatherology Weather Center. A freeze warning begins at 1 a.m. tomorrow morning and continues until 9 a.m. tomorrow. Lows dip down to about 37 tonight under mainly clear skies, northwesterly winds 5 to 10 miles per hour. Mainly clear tomorrow, daytime highs approaching 60. For J96, I'm meteorologist Jennifer Wojcicki. Right now, 64.
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0: Eric Clapton. So my boss and I, we held these music conversations, and we were talking about music intros, rock songs that you just don't talk over the intro. Stairway to Heaven is one. Would you consider Layla, maybe, you know, being one? Anyway, there's another one that we were talking about, and I figured I would play it next for you. Stay close.
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6: With the J96 forecast, I'm meteorologist Jennifer Wojcicki from the Weatherology Weather Center. A freeze warning begins at 1 a.m. tomorrow morning and continues until 9 a.m. tomorrow. Lows dip down to about 37 tonight under mainly clear skies. Northwesterly winds 5 to 10 miles per hour. Mainly clear tomorrow. Daytime highs approaching 60. For J96, I'm meteorologist Jennifer Wojcicki. Right now, 64.
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0: But there have been people to say that that's not the case. Some believe they use your buying history, social media, you know, searches or online searches and all that. So I guess we will see what happens. What had to happen just to the, you remember the little stamper? They just stamp a price on that thing. No barcode involved. The good old days. Red Hot Chili Peppers on the way. Jefferson Airplane next.
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10: With the J96 forecast, I'm meteorologist Jennifer Wojcicki from the Weatherology Weather Center. A freeze warning begins at 1 a.m. tomorrow morning and continues until 9 a.m. tomorrow. Lows dip down to about 37 tonight under mainly clear skies. Northwesterly winds 5 to 10 miles per hour. Mainly clear tomorrow. Daytime highs approaching 60. For J96, I'm meteorologist Jennifer Wojcicki. Right now, it's 57 degrees.
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0: ZZ Top. God, remember in the 80s when all those videos were huge? Mainly, I think, with the guys. Rats videos. Yeah, the guys dug those as well. How about we do some Rat? I'll get it for you next.
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0: Metallica killing it at the Sphere. I know I keep talking about it, but I keep seeing videos of the show. It's just amazing. No, they're not. My videos, I don't have that kind of money. To be perfectly honest, I think every show at the Sphere is amazing. From, again, the videos I've seen from people who were there, maybe one day I can, you know, save enough money to buy a ticket to go see Metallica or anybody at the Sphere. Don't go anywhere. I got Queen next.
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4: Heartland Weather.
5: With the J96 forecast, I'm meteorologist Jennifer Wojcicki from the Weatherology Weather Center. A freeze warning begins at 1 a.m. tomorrow morning and continues until 9 a.m. tomorrow. Lows dip down to about 37 tonight under mainly clear skies, northwesterly winds 5 to 10 miles per hour. Mainly clear tomorrow, daytime highs approaching 60. For J96, I'm meteorologist Jennifer Wojcicki. Right now, it's 57 degrees.
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0: 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Vintage Def Leppard and one of my faves from Cheap Trick. 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
10: With the J96 forecast, I'm meteorologist Jennifer Wojcicki from the Weatherology Weather Center. A freeze warning begins at 1 a.m. tomorrow morning and continues until 9 a.m. tomorrow. Lows dip down to about 37 tonight under mainly clear skies, northwesterly winds 5 to 10 miles per hour. Mainly clear tomorrow, daytime highs approaching 60. For J96, I'm meteorologist Jennifer Wojcicki. Right now, 54.
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0: It is Foreigner for you. A little earlier, I was mentioning a conversation I had with my boss about song intros that you don't talk over. It's just an unwritten law in rock radio, you know, like Stairway to Heaven, stuff like that. And then we were talking about the best intros, like bam, you know, intros are just knocking on your butt the minute you hear them. And this next song is one that we were talking about specifically. It's coming up next.
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13: With the J96 forecast, I'm meteorologist Jennifer Wojcicki from the Weatherology Weather Center. A freeze warning begins at 1 a.m. tomorrow morning and continues until 9 a.m. tomorrow. Lows dip down to about 37 tonight under mainly clear skies. Northwesterly winds 5 to 10 miles per hour. Mainly clear tomorrow. Daytime highs approaching 60. For J96, I'm meteorologist Jennifer Wojcicki. Right now, 54.
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